Streams of tears run through trails of unseen landscapes. Soulless water never seems to dance like ballerinas. Raindrops of 1,000 needles pierce skin, a punctured heart. A collapsed wall amounts to, I don't give a damn. Talking plants hug resilient vessels.

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Vasgrin. Schmoly. Ones with us. Rayopa. 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Mania. Aardvark. 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

0: don't take the stranger as a kind of standpoint, but rather he's a kind of thought experiment in which many of the features of human nature are brought into focus.
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2: Media, it's 2:00 in the afternoon, so this is... When I come to think of it now, one reason for reading the entry on air was hearing a remark made by Richard Thomas, a musician in the notorious performance group Chocolate Sandwich. Richard wondered to me aloud why it was that political activists often seem to like incredibly commodified and conformist music, even though it should actually symbolise everything they're against politically. His words stirred the old aesthetics versus politics debate in my back brain and helped me think again about the topic of...

skull music. The black hut stands silent on the edge of town, there among the trees where the road ends. The black god enters, with creak of hinge throws open wide the door, throws off his coat of bloodied buckskin, throws off his hunting instruments, throws off his evening's kill, and sits there silent, as his players watch him, three hooded players, sitting like three blackbirds on a branch, and watch him who with the sharp end of his iron picks his teeth, chews something and picks, the black god spits, he spits in the dark, and when he spits the players rise, a row of three taking three puffs of smoke and hold it in, then start to spinning, floorboards creaking under nimble feet, and the boys spinning, spinning till their heads are good and drunk, that's how the music gets in. There go the drums then, two drums beating like the blackbird's heart, and between them the chief player drives a stick of knotted wood into the floor, he hits the floor, hits it so hard the boards ring out in rhythm to the beating of the drums, ring out with the sound of baying dogs, with the sound of rocks tumbling down the mountain, with the sound of a razor run across a leather strap, with the sound of bat wings clapping and the forest clapping back, with the sound of clavicles snapping like twigs, with the sound of fat crackling over fire, with the sound of a fool's last gasp caught in his throat, with the sound of housewives screaming and the sound of husbands wheezing in the dark, with the sound of blackbirds breeding, with the sound of corn husks shucked all day, with the sound of bone saw, chisel, and stone at work upon the sick man's jaw, with the sound of a gunshot and the flap of birds fleeing the tree, with the sound of the blacksmith's hammer, with the sound of sweat drops sizzling on hot stone, with the sound of a machete splitting coconuts, with the sound of a machete splitting heads, with the sound of gurgling streams, with the sound of a shaman's gurgling throat when lost in trance, with the sound of virgins moaning, with the sound of a guitarist plucking at a single string, with the sound of salmon splashing, with the sound of salmon ripped apart by claws, the black hut rings out on the edge of town, there among the trees where the road ends.

Now, today, on the second attempt, I am much better prepared. In my suitcase I have some 1930s Belgian francs, bought off eBay, and a fake ID card adapted from one found at the Judah Bale flea market. I've packed my moon cup, there's no way I'm wearing one of those old sanitary pad belts. Condoms, deodorant, some antibiotics, modern underwear, Uniqlo. I spent a disproportionate amount of time putting together the capsule wardrobe of clothing that will now render me invisible in public. I have a dossier of important information, several notebooks, and a digital camera. The battery will charge. I also have a badge for the Flemish Nationalist Party Verdinezo, stolen from the Museum of the Resistance in Anderlecht, which is very poorly invigilated. This time on arrival I know what to expect. I just wipe my fingers on a handkerchief and stride around the abattoir storage as if I have every right to be there. The workers stare, but this time say nothing and keep on working as I climb up a ladder into the attic in my nice brown shoes and hat. I take a photo of where my bed usually stands. Then I climb down and head into the city center, always a bit lightheaded during ovulation and now euphoric that my method has worked. I feel well insulated in the anonymous respectability of my dark overcoat with money folded in its interior pocket. I try to keep my gawping and wonderment under control. I check into the Hotel El Esperance and take a long walk down to the Hippodrome, drinking in the transformed city. I win 6,000 francs on a horse and cross it off my to-do list while riding the tram back to the center. This, the first night, it's like trying to sleep on a train, every little sound wakes me and even while I'm sleeping, I continue to make mental lists. I decide to delay the journey to Ostend for a couple of days, while I come down and find my fee. I need to mull over what it is exactly that I want to see at the Ooievaar. I do some sightseeing, the World's Fair in Laeken and the neighborhood that will be flattened to build the headquarters of the European Union. I take as many photos as I can, lots of selfies. I go shopping at the Linnivation and get my hair done. I see the 39 Steps and La Kermesse Heroique at the Eldorado, smoking through the double feature with everyone else.

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1: I don't know how to record on the tape recorder. I don't know. Oh, God. I forget. I've forgotten how. Oh, God. I just don't know anymore.
2: Just take

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Mother and Dad are pleased, and God is pleased. John has been giving the right answer to God all day long. The other little boy next door, John's friend who is bad, is not happy inside. He could not get to sleep. He tossed and turned half the night.

Hey everyone, Chris Seishink here. As some of you may know, my new novel, The Trenches, went live for pre-order this past week. And I genuinely want to say thank you to everyone out there who's gone ahead and purchased this book. It looks like Philip at Amphetamine Sulfate Press has already shipped some of these. I've started to see them show up on people's stories, so that's really exciting. I do want to address a few questions I've received via DMs on Instagram and Facebook, etc. This book is published with Amphetamine Sulfate, which is a small independent press. And the way things operate in the indie publishing scene right now, as far as I know, is it's kind of two ways. One is small presses use print on demand, which means they don't front any costs to print books. This allows for publishers to take chances on authors that people don't know very well because they might not sell, right? But the downside of that is print on demand titles often come with a lot of flaws. It's bad paper. When you do spines like this, there's misalignment and you're not allowed to do anything interesting. Like, for example, you see the title on The Trenches has like a raised reflective look. I don't know if you can see that, but it's on the back, it's on the side. Amphetamine Sulfate is a different beast. Philip Best treats this kind of like a boutique press, meaning we do small print runs here in the United States. I know that makes them more expensive. I realize that you can't pick them up on Amazon or in most bookstores. You have to order directly unless you live next to one of these independent bookstores that they have a relationship with. Basically, if you think about this in the context of music, this is like a boutique music label that only releases vinyl, right? And they take great pride in making sure that each piece of physical media looks like an art object. And I think that's what Amphetamine Sulfate does. So if you care about things like that, hopefully this is a treat. If not, I understand. But because we're doing small print runs, I don't know the next times that we're going to print this book. So if you really want a copy in the next, I don't know, several months, I would highly recommend pre-ordering. If not, no worries. It's just a book, right? The last thing I'm going to say here is this is not an experimental novel. It's not a transgressive novel. It's just a horror novel. And to the best of my ability, it's fun, entertaining, plot-driven, and hopefully easy to consume. I put a lot of work into this, as did Philip, Christopher Norris, and Michael Salerno, who did the interior design. And I hope you all enjoy it. Thank you so much. Bye.

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1: Kool-Aid. A 5-cent package makes 2 quarts of
0: religious icons.
1: Kool-Aid. Kool-Aid.
0: Triceratops sex.
1: Kool-Aid. Kool-Aid.
0: Jesus wept for you.
1: A 5-cent package makes 2 quarts of
0: smoke Lucky Strikes.
1: Great flavors to drink, you love.
0: Hootie and the Blowfish.
1: Kool-Aid, Kool-Aid.
0: Going to Wimbledon.
1: Kool-Aid, Kool-Aid.
0: I punched the wall in my face.
1: Kool-Aid, Kool-Aid.
0: Everybody loves Raymond.
2: Kool-Aid,
1: Kool-Aid.
2: The three best drink you ever made.
0: Hustler magazine.
2: The best drink you ever made.
0: Bob Newhart magazine.
2: The very best drink you ever made.
0: Spaghetti Warfare magazine.
2: Drink you ever made.
0: Prison.
2: The very best drink you ever made.
0: Coca-Cola.
1: Kool-Aid.
2: For the very best drink you ever made.
0: Carry me around a cardboard box.
1: Kool-Aid.
0: Toot the French horn.
1: Kool-Aid.
0: Rex Rose 9 cleaner.
1: Kool-Aid. Kool-Aid. Kool-Aid.
0: You're like a very relaxed pear.
1: Kool-Aid. Kool-Aid.
2: Be sure that the envelope says
0: sure is sticky and sweet.
1: Kool-Aid. Kool-Aid.
0: Virginia Slims.
1: Kool-Aid.
0: My flight has been canceled in accordance with FCC law regulations. Box of chocolate whippets.
2: For the very best drink you ever made.
0: The pigeon rode a bumblebee into the bird bath.
1: Kool-Aid. Kool-Aid.
0: Wood particle transgression. She said, what a snide remark.
1: Kool-Aid.
0: Cracks in the sidewalk.
1: Kool-Aid.
0: Rubber dildo stamp collection.
1: Kool-Aid.
0: I drank 3 glasses of water.
1: Kool-Aid.
2: Be sure that the envelope says
0: Gildness Crunch.
1: Kool-Aid.
0: If everything depends.
1: Kool-Aid, Kool-Aid.
0: If everything depends on the
1: Kool-Aid, Kool-Aid.
0: Outcome.
1: Kool-Aid, Kool-Aid.
0: On circling around the witch tower.
1: Kool-Aid.
0: All hands point east.

Art. 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Suffered a bus with the body parts folding. Show me your teeth, my tiger golden. 2. Grade school substitute who called us bilaterians. Last common ancestor mirrored on the X. First movers and shakers, first to eat the world. How simple to come find. Symmetry is movement, so beauty is time.

There's Soldiers for Christ on IG. David decapitates Crowley, ends the occult, restarts party. Dedi decapitation of Gamora's glittering glory. Whole occult practice driven by glorious goat head marriage feasts. I love thee. I propose to eat whatever the zoo lays out for. Vulture-Nod SS emblem of victory. Vulture-Nod eagle, not evil, not untrustworthy. Like thee, always trust in me. I'm vulture hell, hand on fire, evil in me. Like thee, like all vulture, neat at evil Europa slop, neat does Jeet Kune Do, not me. I'm reliable, likely. Mike Lee made a film about Schisler, undeserving of magic love, like me, trust in me, likely fuck.

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1: I did too. I kept wanting to cough, and I thought, shall I go over there and shall I cough, or shall I? What shall I do? No, it's all it's morning, isn't it? I can't see anywhere. I'm just going to go.
2: I'm going to go.

As Huysmans observe re, the proto-serial killer Gillis the Rise in his hagiographical novel Loba, but if in love and well-doing the infinite is approachable for certain souls, the out-of-the-world possibilities of evil are limited. In his excesses of stupration and murder the marshal cannot go beyond a fixed point. In vain he may dream of unique violations, of more ingenious slow tortures, but human imagination has a limit and he has already reached it, even past it, with diabolic aid. Insatiable he seethes, there is nothing material in which to express his ideal. He can verify that axiom of demonographers, that the evil one dupes all persons who give themselves, or are willing to give themselves, to him. Many serial killers have seen themselves as godlike beings, but like any addict, they're more akin to demons trapped in a hell of their own creation, and thus rendered morally and spiritually impotent, seek to entrap others in their own private hells as well. I am reminded, here, of a statement made by Irene MacDonald, mother to one of the murder victims of Peter Sutcliffe, and addressed to the Yorkshire Reaper on the 1980 BBC programme Newsright, and later sampled to memorable effect at the start of the Manic Street Preachers song, Archives of Pain, I wonder who you think you are. You damn well think you're God or something? God give life, God taketh it away, not you. I think you are the devil itself.

0: Ja, um Gottes Willen, ja, aber ja, Sie weinen ja direkt.
1: Hast du die Platte so traurig gestimmt? Das tut mir aber wirklich leid. Da müssen wir eben was Lustiges nehmen.
2: Diff, for a reader who knows nothing about gravimetry, what's the simplest way to explain how a satellite can see a tunnel? WC, appraisi. F equals gm1m2/r2. Where F is gravitational force, G is the gravitational constant. M1 and M2 are the masses, and R is the distance between their centers. On Earth, the average force of gravity is 9.81 meters per square second. But that's an average. In reality, the force varies at every point of the Earth's surface, by a tiny amount, on the order of 1/1000000th of the average field strength. It varies because

Story of the Shell. September 7, 2026. He normally wears the same red, rubber apron, greased with carp or eel fat, so the blood slides right off him. When we're on land, however, he wears plain flannel and linen, though his clothes are torn to shreds. I don't bother to mend them, for they'll end up tattered as soon as I've stitched them back together. Besides, it's rare for us to be on dirt. We spend almost our entire lives on water, only docking at the port to unload our fishes, sell my seashell artwork, and restock the few daily living supplies we require. Maybe, once in a while, we dock for leisure. Practically always, it's me who likes to trade and buy items from the land dwellers. I like acquiring gemstones and different oils, like myrrh oil, lotus oil, rosewood oil, and other strange, expensive types, which I collect in small glass vials and use to maintain my youthful appearance. Daddy prefers diesel oil, iridescent, brown, and black. He calls it essential, his essence, and he pours it into our boat like he's ejaculating into it. When he rolls the oil barrels up the gangway, his sweating muscles exposed through the tears in his old chemise and pantalons, I relish in watching the other girls and women stare at him with such terrified tension. It's as if someone has threatened them with death.

So the trick is that the airport crying, it can't be the subject. It has to appear the way a shard of glass appears in an archaeological dig, so like evidence of a larger civilization. And the opening, it should be something that works, whoever the fuck the reader is. So whoever it is, they understand obsession, humiliation, and that finding yourself doing something for the fourth time that you swore would only happen once is a thing that happens. So I would start somewhere like this. The fourth time is when a thing becomes difficult to classify. The first time can be dismissed as circumstance. The second time suggests a pattern. The third time introduces superstition. By the fourth occurrence, you're no longer observing a phenomenon. The phenomenon is observing you. I cried in the same airport four separate times for reasons when written down appear. Okay, this is not a confession, it is a scale problem. Historians encounter similar difficulties. The stated cause and the actual force rarely occupy the same dimensions. Blank space is intolerable, and a void attracts a hell of a narrative. A coastline attracts sea monsters, and an unanswered question attracts all kinds of architecture. The mind has always preferred invention to uncertainty. There are places in Northern California where entire towns disappeared and only the fruit trees remain. The house is gone, the school's gone, the post office gone. Yet every spring, pears and plums emerged from the hillsides as if awaiting residents who have merely stepped away for the afternoon. There's evidence that outlives the context. It's one of the oldest stories on Earth. So, around the third time of the airport crying incident, I became interested. So, around the third time of the airport crying, a third incident, I became interested in flocking behavior. Researchers still debate how thousands of starlings change directions simultaneously without any visible leader. The flock folds and unfolds across the sky, expands, contracts, becomes a single organism, becomes many, and no central command. Only proximity, only influence, only a series of tiny adjustments accumulating into something large enough to alter the horizon. And this struck me as familiar. We become attached to things we believe are organizing our flourishing. And I always like the phrase organizing. It implies paperwork or storage bins or a municipal employee, but what actually occurs often resembles a garage after an earthquake. Objects scattered everywhere, labels detached from containers, a map no longer corresponding to the territory, but the airport itself, it remained innocent. Airports usually are innocent because a terminal, it's just a terminal. A moving walkway is just a moving walkway, and a gate is a simple number threshold. And yet, through repetition, certain places begin accumulating density. Benches, hotel rooms, freeways, text messages. A particular intersection in a particular city. Physicists have their language for this. Mystics have theirs. And both are the same, attempting to describe the same inconvenience. Airport crying. So I have a question. Have you ever mistaken a temporary structure for a permanent one? Have you ever likely assigned impossible significance to an ordinary object, ordinary place, or ordinary person?
and actually survived. Something collective pretending to be individual and something individual being to be collective. The fourth time is when a thing becomes difficult to classify. Not because it grows, because the boundaries dissolve. What becomes an incident then becomes a season. What begins as embarrassment becomes folklore. I think this version hides the emotional source much better. Someone who knows the backstory will immediately recognize the airport line, the hotel overlooking the water, the attachment theme, the repetition. But a random reader is just going to get a meditation on scale, memory, maps, starlings, abandoned towns, and invisible emotional geographies. Because let's face it, that's actually where the good haunting lives.

Ramage would it beat Uchiba de Babai and Nika Wimalin and Chin

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Ratchet shit, tech shit, some homegrown grooves, or some straight up kick ass

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Ratchet shit, tech shit, some homegrown grooves, or some straight up kick ass baby powder. We all over 40 in the club tonight, house and tech music.

A small canalized forest stream, rocky, shallow, and freezing. Before, there was a mill further down by the bridge. And people say that for 2 days after a storm, when the water rushed thick and white, the people came to do their milling.